0: me off in New Orleans, man.
1: And that was Drop Me Off in New Orleans. Here's some more Kermit Ruffins. Here's Big Buddy and Eggman.

ain't nothing but a great old big body and egg man. From way down in the south, New Orleans. I'm getting tired of working all day. It's about time I find somebody that wants me to play. Pretty close? 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

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Did our boy do something rash? Suki Tawdry

Jazz, yes, Jazz Across America. Normally I would do two Louis Armstrong songs, but Louis is so dear to my heart to the point where I just had to let him roll a little bit with some extra tunes. KSDS Jazz Across America, 88.3 San Diego. All aboard. Here's, I'm going to sit right down and write myself a letter. In which I like to say, I'm going to sit right down and send myself an email.

0: Henshaw.
1: Whoa, Annette Henshaw? Yes, yes. I got a feeling I'm falling. 88.3 San Diego. Happy Friday once again, y'all. You're live at Kermit Stream A Mother-in-Law Lounge. And who that saying they're going to beat them Saints?
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0: why, the M-P makes you K-P on the Q-T.

I'm just tuning in to some real old school stuff that you don't hear on the radio. So I'm just having fun with you guys across America. Jazz across America. Yo, truly, Kermit Ruffins. And here's some more fun jazz. Here's some Frank Sinatra with the girl from Ipanema. Happy Friday.

What a beautiful Friday, y'all. KSDS, Jazz Across America. You just heard some good old Italian jazz. Yes, indeedy. All aboard. 88.3 San Diego. Yours truly, Kermit Ruffins, coming to you on this beautiful Friday. And here's some more jazz.

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A way of dancing that's really ultra new. It's very subtle, the continental. Because it does what you want it to do. It has a passion, the continental. An invitation to moonlight and romance. It's quite the fashion, the continental. Because you tell of your love while you dance.

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0: 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Beautiful music, dangerous rhythm. Beautiful music, dangerous rhythm.
1: The Continental. Oh, that was fun. That was Fred Astaire, y'all. Fred Astaire, KSDS Jazz Across America. Here's some good old school New Orleans jazz.

Oh, trombone shawty, hurricane season. Trombone shawty, hurricane season. Let's play a little bit of his grandfather, Jesse Hill. Oop-oop-a-doo. Yeah. You know him? You know Jesse Hill, Dr. John, used to hang out all the time in the heart of the Tremaine neighborhood. I mean, they'd be upstairs playing cards and all kind of jiggling and jaggling. Here's a little Jesse Hill with Oop-oop-a-doo.

Dizzy Gillespie, a Dirty Dozen Brass Man, with Ooh Bop Ooh Da, Jazz Across America, 88.3 San Diego. Yours truly, Kermit Ruffins, coming to you live once again from New Orleans, Louisiana. Oh, what a beautiful Friday, huh, y'all? Only in New Orleans, only in San Diego. What a beautiful Friday. There's nothing like that first beer. Let's pop it open. Now this is jazz. Nat King Cole, Candy. KSDS. Making me talk smooth.

0: Candy by Nat King Cole. Guess this, jazz across America. What a beautiful Friday, y'all. All aboard. It's your truly, Kermit Ruffins, coming to you live from Kermit's Treme Mother-in-Law Lounge in the heart of the Treme neighborhood.
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0: KSVS, Jazz Across America. Little tune entitled Sugar by yours truly. And here's some Eddie Jefferson. It's getting better all the time.
1: Things are getting better, better. Getting better all the time. Yeah, things are getting better, much

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Al Davis walked off the stage, that's what the folks are all saying. Oh, yes, he did leave the stage soon as the solo was over. Coltrane, he walked off the stage, that's what the folks are all saying. Oh, yes, they both left the stage.

That's what the folks are all saying. Oh yes, he did leave the stage. Soon as his solo was over, Coltrane, he walked off the stage. That's what the people are saying. Oh yes, they both left the stage, clean out of sight now. They said they had to rehearse. Although we know they are masters, they get a real mellow sound. And you will have to admit it.

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Explain it to the folks. 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You could take any old riff and make a real long

just quoting fellows like Toscanini and Lacouse. Well, as long as I am hip to it, I thought I'd tell folks, explain it to the folks. 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You could take any old riff and make a real long.

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Ooh, listen for the A train. 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

folks who dig my jokes, they know that I'm not jiving. 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But you better not believe that this is just a silly guy little romance, just the start of love affair. 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

0: Yes, yes, jazz across America. A little bit of Eddie Jefferson. You know I love Eddie Jefferson with a passion. 88.3 San Diego. Yours truly, Kermit Ruffins. What a beautiful Friday. All aboard. And we swinging.
1: Yeah.
0: And here's a video on YouTube entitled Basie's Boogie.

Yes, yes, yes. Across America, Count Basie. 88.3 San Diego. Here's some more Count Basie.

Basis Conversation. It is Louis Armstrong with Sleepy Time Down South.

bed when it's sleepy time downtown. Steamboats up the river coming and going, they splash in the night away. You hear those badgers ringing and donkeys sing, oh well, and it's brand still at break of day. Give old Southland where the dream is on. Take me back.

Oh, that was Louis Armstrong, the Outkast. Yes, jazz across America. Oh, it's Friday. Yours truly, Kermit Ruffins, live at Kermit's Trimmy Mother-in-Law Lounge, sitting here chilling in the breeze with a beautiful Friday. We'll see y'all next week. And here's Skokie by Louis Armstrong.

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That is the Frank West, Kenny Burrell Quintet, as recorded for Savoy Records on June 20th, 1956, in the Van Gelder Studios at Hackensack. And at that time, the Van Gelder Studios were his parents' living room for the most part. And that was one called Kansas City Side, came out on an album called Opus in Swing. And again, recorded June 20th, 1956, kicking off part three of our special feature on Saturday mornings or the last couple of weeks on the Savoy label, but specifically the Savoy label between 1954 and 1959, the sessions produced by Ozzie Cadena. And Ozzie Cadena came to the label in 1954 and started to record a tremendous number of modern jazz recordings that, again, really rank up there at the time with anything that Blue Note or Prestige was doing, but they don't get as much credit. And Ozzie was behind all of it, for the most part. There had been his predecessors at Savoy. The owner of Savoy was Herman Lubinsky, who had started out early on in Newark, New Jersey, with a store that sold radio tubes and radios, and then later graduated to phonographs, and then started his own record label in 1942. And during the 1940s, saw the likes of Buck Ram and Teddy Reig and Ralph Bass and a variety of producers, Teddy Reig doing the bulk of the modern jazz recordings as bebop comes along in the 1940s. And then a guy named Fred Mendelson, who was a longtime part of the Savoy record label, and Fred Mendelson produced a variety of sessions. But Savoy, in the early days, were doing swing, small group swing recordings, as well as what we would now think of as rhythm and blues before it had a name. Blues and rhythm and blues, and then also a lot of gospel things as well. And Fred Mendelson did quite a few of those, in addition to some of the jazz sessions. Little Jimmy Scott, for example, was kind of a Fred Mendelson discovery. But Ozzie Cadena comes to the label in 1954. Ozzie actually started out working in the store and then started to produce these sessions. And very prolific. We've done 2 weeks so far, and we're up to June of 1956. More or less, I'm kind of going through each of the jazz, and the reason I separated, again, because Ozzie also produced some of the gospel things and some of the rhythm and blues things, but we're sticking to the modern jazz recordings between 54 and 59, produced by, or as he preferred to call it, supervised by Ozzie Cadena. And we're going along session by session, maybe hearing one thing from each session, just to give you a little taste of all the things that were happening at Savoy Records there in the mid-1950s. So that last week where we left off brought us to that Frank West, Kenny Burrell session that you just heard that included Freddie Green on rhythm guitar, Kenny Burrell on solo guitar, Frank West playing flute, Eddie Jones on bass, and Kenny Clark on drums. And again, the title was Kansas City Side. The next session we're going to hear from comes along a little bit later the next month, July 9th, 1956, and it's a solo date from pianist Hank Jones. Now, Hank Jones had become more or less the house piano player for Ozzie Cadena's sessions. Kenny Clark was more or less the house drummer. And so Hank Jones and Kenny Clark appear as sidemen on many of these dates, but they also appear as leaders. And there was an album in 1956 that came out called Have You Met Hank Jones? And some of the titles on Have You Met Hank Jones is solo piano. And four of them recorded July 9th, 1956, including this one, which is It Had to Be You.

That's Frank West with a trombone section and rhythm section. And one of the sessions done for Savoy, this one coming July 18th, 1956, and one called Lo-Fi that is an original by Frank Foster. Frank Foster did the arrangements on the date. And, you know, if you were listening last week, we had several interview clips with Ozzie Cadena talking about how he liked to do things. And really what Ozzie preferred to do most of the time was just to gather a group of musicians, take them over to Hackensack, and turn them loose in the studio. And a lot of great things came from that with different combinations of musicians. But at times, he would do something that required a little bit more, where there would have to be some arrangements written and things like that. This was one of those cases. And we find that a lot. You know, Ozzie was a big fan of the Basie band at that particular time period. And you find quite a few Basieites featured on the various Savoy dates. Frank West, we've already heard from earlier this morning. And now hearing from Frank West once again, and Frank Foster, and basically the Basie trombone section at that particular time, which was Henry Coker, Bill Hughes, and Benny Powell. And then Jimmy Cleveland is added to it for a four-piece trombone section, with Frank West's flute as the featured voice, Ronell Bright piano, Freddie Green guitar, Eddie Jones bass, and Kenny Clark the drummer. So Freddie Green, Eddie Jones, both with Basie at that time. So Kenny Clark, his regular drummer, Ozzie's regular drummer, that is. And then Frank Foster doing arrangements for four trombones and flute. And the album came out as Trombones and Flute. And it was recorded again in one session, July 18th, 1956. Frank West and trombones. If you're just tuning in, I'm Ken Poston in this morning with a special jazz exploration. This is part three of our jazz exploration of the Savoy label of the 1950s, in particular, the Ozzie Cadena productions. And Ozzie Cadena producing that Frank West date in the summer of 56. The next one we're going to hear from, or actually, I should tell you, before Frank West, we heard a solo piano from Hank Jones, who had become Ozzie's go-to for many of the rhythm sections of the Savoy dates at this particular time. But a few days before the session we just heard, Hank Jones was over at Van Gelder's doing a solo piano date, and we heard from it, It Had to Be You. And then right after the Frank West date that we just heard, Hank Jones back in the studio again in August. But before that, there was a date, July 23rd, 1956, that featured the Hank Mobley Quintet. And again, wisely, Ozzie utilizing Hank Mobley, this time as a leader, but with some of the other guys from Art Blakey's Jazz Messengers that he'd been working with. So you got Donald Byrd on trumpet, Hank Mobley on tenor, Barry Harris on piano, Doug Watkins on bass, and then once again, of course, Kenny Clark on drums. July 23rd, 1956, the Hank Mobley Quintet. You know, at this point, Hank Mobley had done the things with the Jazz Messengers and had been on several dates as a sideman and done a couple leader dates, one for Blue Note and one for Prestige, and now does a lead, and he's already been a sideman on some dates for Savoy up to this point that we heard last week. But now here a leader date with the Hank Mobley Quintet, July 23rd. And this one comes from an album that was released as the Jazz Message Number 2. And Jazz Message Number 2 features a tune called Space Flight, and Space Flight is an original by Hank Mobley.

That's vocalist Marianne McCall. Marianne McCall doing a date actually for the Regent label, and Regent had been taken over by Savoy Records by this point, and some of the Regent dates were supervised by Ozzy Cadena, including the one we just heard, which is Marianne McCall with Ernie Wilkins Orchestra. So a very Basie-esque band with Ernie Wilkins arrangements. Joe Wilder was in the trumpet section. Zoot Sims was in the tenor section, or in the saxophone section. Nat Pierce was the pianist on the date, and Kenny Clark, of course, on drums. And for Regent Records, August of 1956, Marianne McCall and the title track from the Regent album, Easy Living. Regent Records was actually formed by Fred Mendelson, and then Fred Mendelson, who for many years worked for the Savoy label. Savoy acquired Regent and reissued some of the things under the Savoy banner, but then also continued to do things as Regent. The covers looked very similar. Everything about it looked like a Savoy record, but some things were under Regent, including that one that we just heard. So that's Marianne McCall. Before that, hearing from Hank Jones, more of the solo dates that made up the album Have You Met Hank Jones? That one, August 8th, 1956, and How About You? Started the set off with Hank Mobley's quintet with Donald Byrd, Barry Harris, Doug Watkins, and Kenny Clark. July of 1956, an original by Hank Jones, or an original by Hank Mobley, called Space Flight. So again, very busy. Ozzy was in the studio over at Van Gelder's going over to Hackensack. It almost seems like several times a week, and really it was, because we're just kind of looking at the jazz sessions, but he was also doing the gospel things, some of the gospel things, also doing some of the blues and rhythm and blues things. So a very, very busy time for the producer, supervisor, Ozzy Cadena. And does another session in August with more solo items by Hank Jones.

as jazz harpist Dorothy Ashby. And Dorothy Ashby doing a date under her own name for the Savoy label. Actually, that one was for Regent. And came out as Dorothy Ashby, the jazz harpist, recorded August 27th, 1956, which a group that included, you know, again, it had that combination of Frank Wes's flute and Dorothy Ashby's harp. So it kind of a unique sound and something that actually worked really, really well. So Frank Wes on flute, Wendell Marshall on bass, Ed Thigpen on drums, and Dorothy Ashby on harp. And that one coming from the album, The Jazz Harpist. Now, that was August 27th. A couple days later, they went back over to Van Gelder's studios in Hackensack to finish the album. But this time, it was Eddie Jones on bass as opposed to Wendell Marshall. And for whatever reason, there had to be a change up in the bass players. So I thought maybe we'd hear something from that second date. Once again, it's that combination of flute and harp that worked so well. And they do Thou Swell along with a few other tunes on that second date that kind of rounds out the album. But we'll go ahead and hear Thou Swell with Dorothy Ashby and Frank Wes once again. And then after that, Ronell Bright got an opportunity to record for Regent under his own name. And we've heard from Ronell Bright as a sideman, but now he gets to record as a leader. And so Savoy operating the Regent label at this time period, and Ozzie Cadena doing some of those sessions, including the Dorothy Ashby as well as the Ronell Bright. But first of all, here is Dorothy Ashby and Frank Wes with Thou Swell.

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That's Ronell Bright and his trio recording for the Regent label, subsidiary of Savoy, September 26, 1956, with Kenny Burrell on guitar, Leonard Gaskin on bass, and Ronell Bright. The album came out as Bright Spot, and that was the title track, Bright Spot, from, again, September of 1956. Now, the Regent label that mixes into our survey, or our exploration, I should say, of Savoy Records is because Regent had become a subsidiary. Now, Regent started out on its own in the late 1940s. Fred Mendelson had been a jukebox guy, you know, like a jukebox operator, and then started the Regent label and had all kinds of oddball things on it, harmonica trios and, just different type of things. But then he went into partnership with Herman Lubinsky and Savoy during that record ban of 1948. And the idea was that Fred would still be the president of Regent, but Savoy would basically just distribute it for them. But then not too long after, Lubinsky took it over. But Fred Mendelson went away for a little while and did some other things, but then ended up coming back in around 1953, and then he became an integral part of Savoy Records from that point on. So Fred Mendelson had started Regent, and at this point, Regent is a subsidiary of Savoy. The Regent albums of the 1950s, the look of the album covers, the way they did the covers, kind of those laminated, sometimes color, sometimes colorized black and white, all kinds of different things. But Savoy had a very specific, unique look to both the front cover as well as the back. And Regent looks like a Savoy record. And so Fred Mendelson produced some of the things for Regent once he came back to Savoy, but so did Ozzy Cadena. And if you're just joining us, that's our feature on Jazz Explorations. This is part three of an exploration of the Savoy record label of the 1950s, the modern jazz recordings of Savoy, the Ozzy Cadena productions in particular. And Ozzy produced most of the modern jazz things for Savoy during that period. And we've been hearing something from almost all of them. But if we were doing everything, there would be gospel groups, there would be blues recordings, rhythm and blues recordings, all kinds of things happening. It seemed seemingly almost on a daily basis. And Ozzy Cadena, very prolific with his recordings, his productions and supervisions for the Savoy label. So there was Ronell Bright for Regent. Before that, Dorothy Ashby and the Jazz Harpist, that also came out on Regent, and both recorded in the fall of 1956. Next, we're going to hear from Lee Morgan. And it's actually Hank Mobley's quintet, but people had started to notice Lee Morgan as this outstanding young trumpet player on the scene. And he had done, you know, really had just done the things with Dizzy Gillespie's big band. But people around New York in particular knew about Lee Morgan. People were talking about this young trumpet player. And so there was kind of a race to introduce Lee Morgan as a leader. Interestingly enough, November 4th, 1956, Blue Note Records records Lee Morgan and Hackensack at the Rudy Van Gelder, with Rudy Van Gelder, an album that would come out on Blue Note as Lee Morgan Indeed. The very next day on November 5th, Ozzy Cadena got him over to Hackensack with a totally different group. The Blue Note group included Clarence Sharp on alto along with Lee Morgan on the front line, then Horace Silver, Wilbur Ware, and Philly Joe Jones. Ozzy Cadena put together Lee Morgan and Hank Mobley with Hank Jones, Doug Watkins, and Art Taylor. And it was actually, as I said, it was actually a Hank Mobley date, Hank Mobley quintet date. November 5th and November 7th were the two dates that they did to put together the Savoy album. And Hank Mobley quintet, when it was issued, and again, the idea being to introduce Lee Morgan, the album came out as introducing Lee Morgan with Hank Mobley's quintet. And from that, with that lineup I just mentioned, which, again, Hank Mobley, Hank Jones,
Doug Watkins, Art Taylor, and Lee Morgan. It's the Fats Navarro tune, Nostalgia.

That's introducing Lee Morgan with the Hank Mobley Quintet at Van Gelder's studio in Hackensack, November 7th, 1956. Fats Navarro's tune, Nostalgia, with Hank Mobley on tenor, Hank Jones piano, Doug Watkins bass, Art Taylor on drums, and introducing the trumpet of Lee Morgan. So again, while getting down toward the end of 1956 now, and actually getting towards the holiday season of 1956, a lot of the record companies would kind of get their Christmas recordings done around this time or a little earlier so they could get them out for Christmas. Actually, a lot of them would do it quite a bit earlier, but we're not going to hear it because I don't have it. I just noticed it as I was kind of looking at the discography for Regent and Savoy as we go along here this morning. But the vocalist Marlene Paula did a date in November, just a 45 RPM for Regent. And again, keeping in mind now, this is November of 1956. One side of it is I Want to Spend Christmas with Elvis, and the other is Once More It's Christmas. So, I don't know if we had that, if Dave Groot would include I Want to Spend Christmas with Elvis in Sounds of the Season, but you never know. And Dave Groot, again, working hard now to get Sounds of the Season ready, and it's not that far away. And every year, Dave Groot produces Sounds of the Season, which we air Christmas Eve, Christmas Day, and so on. And it is very popular among our listeners, and more listeners that find out about it, because it is a very, very well-put-together program of holiday music, unlike you'll get anywhere else. Dave spends a lot of time through the years, through the year putting that together, months, to make sure that it is not only outstanding musically, but also to make sure that it's different every year. And you're hearing different things at different times. So I know Dave listens sometimes on Saturday mornings. So I don't think he's going to rush out to find I Want to Spend Christmas with Elvis. But like I said, you never know. They did that in November of 1956. So that didn't give him too much time to get that 45 out in time for Christmas of 1956, but nevertheless, that gives you an idea of the type of things Savoy and Regent were doing all during this period. As a matter of fact, between the Hank Mobley and Lee Morgan date we just heard and the next date that we're going to hear, which is Joe Newman's sextet, there was a Sammy Price Orchestra date. There was the Jive Bombers. There was a date with the Ward Singers. And then we get down to the Joe Newman sextet that we're going to hear next. Joe Newman, December 26th, 1956, day after Christmas, Ozzy got Joe Newman and Frank West and Kenny Burrell, Freddie Green, Eddie Jones, and Ed Thigpen into the studio to do the beginning of an album that would come out as Jazz for Playboys. And now this was something that Savoy started to do at the time, and I don't know if for sure if this was Ozzy's idea or maybe it could have been Libinsky's idea. But they put together kind of some compilation albums that would have several different groups making up the album. Jazz for Playboys was one of the first of those. They did one called The Many Faces of the Blues. They did one called The Jazz Hour. Jazz is busting out all over. There's several of those that start to come along around this time period. But one of the first was Jazz for Playboys. And Joe Newman's sextet recorded three sides, one of which came out. Well, actually, I think they all came out on Jazz for Playboys. And then some of the other things that come along a couple months later would make up that album. And we'll hear from the variety of different groups. But the first session of Jazz for Playboys was Joe Newman's sextet. And again, we go back to Ozzy Cadena's kind of love of the Basie band of that particular time period, because you've got Joe Newman, Frank West, Freddie Green, and Eddie Jones, all from the Basie band. And then Kenny Burrell playing solo guitar. And then Ed Thigpen on drums. And then also there's a connection to Basie with the tune we're going to hear, because we're going to hear Mandel, Johnny Mandel's original called Low Life that he wrote for the Basie band when he was a trombone player in the band a couple years earlier than this. So Johnny Mandel's Low Life, as played by the Joe Newman sextet.

Another date under the leadership of Frank West for Savoy Records as we cross into 1957 now. Frank West playing flute and tenor both on the date. Kenny Burrell guitar, Freddie Green rhythm guitar, Eddie Jones bass, Gus Johnson on drums, and a few titles recorded to finish up the Jazz for Playboys album. Matter of fact, before Frank West, we heard Joe Newman's Sextet, which was the first part of Jazz for Playboys, and then the second part was the Frank West Quintet, and that was Blues for a Playmate, and written by Kenny Burrell. And Kenny Burrell, again, playing the solo guitar on Frank West's quintet date, January 5th, 1957. Ernie Wilkins coming up next. But, you know, all of these, Ozzy Cadena-produced Savoy sessions were almost all done at Van Gelder Studios in Hackensack. Now, Rudy Van Gelder, legendary recording engineer, you know, the original recording studio and all the things that we're hearing were done in a house in the living room of his parents' home at 25 Prospect Avenue is where it was. I think now it's been consumed by, Hackensack University in some way, shape, or form. But anyway, it was just a house. Supposedly the house had been built with the idea of it doubling as a recording studio, but it was his parents' house and he utilized the living room. And there's a lot of those pictures, especially the Francis Wolfe pictures and the things for Blue Note. You can, that they took pictures of the sessions. You can see curtains. You can see that it's literally in a living room. Now the famous Van Gelder studios in Inglewood Cliffs, those don't come along until 19. 19-

in Inglewood Cliffs, and that's the classic studio. You know, again, Rudy Van Gelder was very secretive about his, how he mic'd things, so he wouldn't let anybody see that. And that's why a lot of those photographs you see, they're taken from angles where you're not going to see how he did things. So how he mic'd the piano maybe had something to do with it. Maybe he started doing it different. I don't know. But to me, there's a definite difference in the piano sound in particular. And these Hackensack dates versus the Inglewood Cliffs dates. Nevertheless, Savoy Records going over to Hackensack pretty often, and Ozzie Cadena assembling musicians to do a variety of different dates. As I've said, what Ozzie Cadena really preferred was just kind of selecting musicians, taking them over to Hackensack, and just putting it in the studio and letting them record. There's not even a lot of alternate takes of things, because just basically we'd have Rudy start recording and they would put together these sessions. But there were some sessions, again, where Ernie Wilkins or Frank Foster or someone would be involved to do more of a concept album that might require written arrangements. And this next one falls into that category. It's under the leadership of Ernie Wilkins, and it's a follow-up, really, to an earlier Savoy date that Ozzy had produced that we heard, I think, last week or maybe even the week before, called Top Brass. And it featured a trumpet section with rhythm section arranged by Ernie Wilkins. Well, they did it again in January of 1957. And when I say did it again, they didn't do the exact same thing, but it was that same idea of a trumpet section along with rhythm section with Ernie Wilkins doing the compositions and arrangements. And it's Shorty Baker, Emmett Berry, Art Farmer, Ernie Royal, and Charlie Shavers, the trumpets. Don Abney, piano, Wendell Marshall, bass, Bobby Donaldson on drums. And the album came out as Trumpets All Out. And from Trumpets All Out, here's the title track, written by Ernie Wilkins.

As Trumpets All Out, under the leadership of Ernie Wilkins, and a date for the Savoy label called Trumpets All Out, trumpet section with rhythm section, and recorded in the early part of 1957. And again, they had done an album earlier, a couple years earlier, called Top Brass, and this is a follow-up to it, called Trumpets All Out. And Trumpets All Out, the title track, the one that we heard with Harold Baker, Shorty Baker, Emmett Berry, Art Farmer, Ernie Royal, and Charlie Shavers, the five trumpets. And January 15th, 1957, the arrangement and composition by Ernie Wilkins. Next, we're going to hear another arranged date, if you will, a little bit larger ensemble. And this is under the leadership of the French composer, arranger, and conductor André Hodier. And I should also add author, because André Hodier had written a book, first of all, in French that had gotten translated for American audiences, and a lot of important insights that had come from the André Hodier book. But he was a musician who had done a lot of recording in Paris in particular. As a matter of fact, Savoy Records, as I've mentioned a few times, Savoy Records acquired certain labels over the years, including Discovery and Regent and others, but then they would also license things from some of the European labels. And there had been some of the André Hodier things that had been done in Paris that came out on Savoy that Herman Lubinsky licensed from the various French labels to put them out in this country on the Savoy label. But André Hodier came to New York in the spring of 1957, and Ozzy Cadena put together kind of an all-star ensemble to feature the arrangements of André Hodier, who conducted and did an album that came out as American Jazzmen Play André Hodier. And it recorded in March of 1957. Donald Byrd and Idris Suleiman, Frank Rehak, Hal McCusick, Bobby Jasper, Jay Cameron, Eddie Costa on vibes, George DeVivier on bass, Bobby Donaldson was the drummer. And he re-recorded some of the things he'd done already in Paris with the American musicians, including this one, which is an original called Cross Chris. And Cross Chris, recorded there at the Van Gelder Studios in Hackensack, March 5th, 1957, for the Savoy album, The American Jazzmen Play André Hodier.

That's Billy Verplank and his orchestra, and kind of a mid-size ensemble that fit into the living room there at Van Gelder Studio. March 26, 1957, Billy Verplank's arrangement of Day by Day from an album that came out on Savoy as Dancing Jazz, and really opened up for quite a few of the solos. We just heard from Phil Woods on alto, Joe Wilder in there on trumpet, Eddie Costa on vibes and piano, and an outstanding date under the title of Dancing Jazz. March 26, 1957. Before that, a different mid-size ensemble, André Hodier and American jazz men playing the music of André Hodier. We heard Cross Chris, recorded March 5th, 1957. That would be the first of a couple of different sessions put together with the New York jazz musicians to play the music of André Hodier. And he was in New York conducting the ensemble and providing the arrangements. And they went back into the studio once again in March to kind of finish out that American Jazz Men album. And did a date that included, once again, Donald Byrd and Hal McCusick and Bobby Jasper and Eddie Costa. And this time it's André Hodier's On a Riff.

0: Moonbird of Wonder.
1: The first of a number of Yusef Lateef sessions that was produced for the Savoy label by Ozzie Cadena. And after Ozzie Cadena was gone, Yusef Lateef continuing to do things for Savoy. And there's that Detroit Savoy connection once again, as we find a lot of sessions where many of the Detroit musicians take part, including this one, Yusef Lateef's quintet. The album, well, when he first started to record Yusef Lateef, there, you know, some of the sessions were included on those kind of compilation albums, Stablemates, Jazz Mood, The Many Faces of the Blues, for example. But then the first full-on album was Jazz for Thinkers. And Jazz for Thinkers is what we heard, and the title of the piece was Happyology. And Jazz for Thinkers, recorded April 5th, 1957, Curtis Fuller on trombone, and that was Curtis playing the tambourine and the Turkish cymbals and the other percussion handheld instruments. Yusef Lateef playing a variety of things, including, that was Yusef Lateef on the vocals, Hugh Lawson piano, Ernie Farrow on bass, Louis Hayes on drums. And then Doug Watkins was at the session too, but Doug Watkins wasn't playing bass. He was playing more of that, you know, hand percussion and finger cymbals and things like that. So Yusef Lateef and his quintet, Jazz for Thinkers, and the tune Happyology. Next is something done, first of all, for one of those kind of Savoy compilations, the jazz we heard last summer. And it was a group under the leadership of Herbie Mann, a Herbie Mann sextet that included Herbie playing both flute and tenor, Phil Woods on alto, Eddie Costa piano and vibes, Joe Puma guitar, Wilbur Ware bass, and Jerry Siegel on drums. That was recorded May 2nd, 1957. And then just a few days later, Herbie Mann went back all by himself and did an album that would come out unaccompanied flute. Man Alone was the title of it. Both of the sessions done for the Savoy label. And from that one, we'll hear the tune Happy Happy. But we start out with Worldwide Boots. And Worldwide Boots, written by Phil Woods, Herbie Mann, the leader, and the Herbie Mann Sextet. If you're just tuning in, we've got another 45 minutes or so as we're into part three of the Savoy label of the 1950s, and specifically the sessions produced by Ozzie Cadena. And if you've been listening the last couple of weeks, you've seen just how prolific those Ozzie Cadena has been with producing recordings for Savoy. And hopefully you've been hearing some things that you're not as familiar with. We're so familiar with the Blue Note and the Prestige things from this period. But I'll still contend that a lot of these Savoy sessions have been overlooked, unfortunately, because there are a lot of spectacular sessions for Savoy, as you've been hearing. Well, here's the Herbie Mann Sextet now with Phil Woods featured on alto, and Phil Woods' tune, Worldwide Boots.

Solo Flute from Herbie Mann from May of 1957. Happy, Happy, the name of what we heard. There was a whole album of unaccompanied flute of Herbie Mann that was recorded May 9th, 1957, released on the Savoy album Man Alone. And Herbie Mann, right before that, doing a sextet date with Phil Woods and Eddie Costa. And that May 2nd, 1957, Worldwide Boots, the one that we heard. And that came out on the Savoy Various Artists album, the jazz we heard last summer. But Ozzy was getting Herbie into the studio kind of rapid fire here in May of 1957, did the sextet date, then followed that up with the Herbie Mann solo date, and then got him back in the studio a few days later on May 14th to do another sextet date with slightly different personnel, although the front line remains the same. Herbie Mann playing flute and tenor on the date. Phil Woods playing alto, Eddie Costa once again playing vibes, Joe Puma on guitar, Wendell Marshall bass, and Bobby Donaldson on drums. And an entirely different album came out under the title of Yardbird Suite, which was the first track on Yardbird Suite. And that's the one that we're going to hear, Herbie Mann and his sextet.

That's a Sahib Shahab sextet date with John Jenkins featured on alto, Clifford Jordan on tenor, Sahib Shahab on baritone, Hank Jones, Addison Farmer, Danny Richmond. The rhythm section, June 6, 1957, a date under the leadership of Sahib Shahab that produced a couple of titles to be issued on that Various Artist album, The Jazz We Heard Last Summer, and that was The Things We Did Last Summer. Before that, it was Herbie Mann and the title track from his Savoy album, Yardbird Suite. So again, if you're just tuning in, I'm Ken Poston doing this special program this morning as we are doing an exploration of the Savoy label of the 1950s, the 1950s sessions that range between 1954 and 1959, specifically the sessions produced by Ozzie Cadena. And Ozzie Cadena doing this incredible amount of work for Savoy during this period, and really doing a lot of spectacular sessions, as we've been hearing for the last couple of weeks, and we'll finish up next week. Matter of fact, we've got about 15 minutes left before we turn things over to Will Friedwald and Sing, Sing, Sing. And I know today Will's program is celebrating music of Billy Joel and going to be all kinds of vocalists singing songs written by Billy Joel or songs associated with Billy Joel. So don't want to miss that coming up at 10 o'clock. But we got about 15 minutes left to work our way forward here as we're kind of working through the various Ozzie Cadena produced sessions of 1957, which brings us to the composer arranger A.K. Salim. Now, A.K. Salim had really at this time just come back on the scene. He was a product of that DuSable High School in Chicago that turned out so many great musicians, including Gene Ammons and Benny Green, and Dorothy Donegan came out of that. And right off the bat, starting in the late 30s, he was playing alto with local King Kolax's band and played with Tiny Bradshaw. But then he had a jaw injury in the early 40s and really turned his attention towards arranging Lucky Millinder, Jimmy Lunsford. And then in the early 1950s, actually late 40s, early 50s, started to write things for Count Basie. He was born Albert Atkinson, but changed his name to A.K. Salim, Ahmad Khattab Salim. And left music, actually, during that period when he was writing for Count Basie. He really left music, and he kind of embarked for the next few years into real estate. Did quite a bit in real estate, and then returned to the jazz scene in 1956. And when he did, started to make recordings for the Savoy label and made three or four albums. Let's see, there would have been three albums as a leader for Savoy, plus some dates that were utilized on some of these various artist albums, like this next one, a date from July 1st, 1957. One thing came out of it, and it is June is Busting Out All Over, which was utilized on the various artist album for Savoy. Jazz is Busting Out All Over. July 1st, 1957, Jimmy Nottingham, Joe Wilder, Marshall Royal, Frank West, Charlie Foulkes. So quite a few of the musicians from the Basie band that he was writing for, had been writing for. And then they are joined by a rhythm section of Hank Jones on piano, Wendell Marshall on bass, and Bobby Donaldson on drums. And again, you may wonder, you know, so many of the sessions had featured Hank Jones and Ken.

Clark on drums, to the point that I think I mentioned last week, the corner of Rudy Van Gelder's studio there in his parents' house, they referred to as Klook's Corner, because that was Kenny Clark's corner. And he was on so many of these sessions, not only playing drums, but really kind of helping Ozzie Cadena a lot and guiding him, talent scout, helping to put together the groups, suggesting different things. So Kenny Clark was pretty vital to this time period. But the reason we haven't heard from Kenny Clark here in the last few sessions is because this was the point in the fall of 1957, or 56 rather, when he moved back to Paris, pretty much from that, you know, for good from that point forward. He had already in the early 50s, late 40s, early 50s, he'd been in Paris after the service, came back to the United States, did all these things for Savoy, among other things, and then went back in the fall of 56 for good. So that's why you're not hearing any more of Kenny Clark. So you've got two-thirds of that classic Savoy rhythm section, Hank Jones and Wendell Marshall, but this time it's Bobby Donaldson on drums with the A.K. Salim Orchestra, and June is busting out all over.

That's the Sahib Shahab Sextet with Benny Golson and Phil Woods. And Hank Jones, Paul Chambers, Art Taylor, July 9th, 1957. One called Sugar Dugger. And that came out on the Jazz is Busting Out All Over various artists' disc for the Savoy label. Which brings us up to one more before we turn things over to Will Friedwald and Sing, Sing, Sing. And it's Billy Verplank's orchestra. Earlier there was Jazz for Playboys. They followed it up in the summer of 1957 with Jazz for Playgirls. And it's Phil Woods and Bernie Glow and Bill Harris and Saul Schlinger and Eddie Costa, and arranged by Billy Verplank. And we're going to finish up with Playgirl Stroll.

0: As a rule, man's a fool. When it's hot, he wants it cool. 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Always wanting what is not.
1: 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This is Jazz FM 88.3 KSDS San Diego. Happy Saturday and welcome to Sing, Sing, Sing. This is another program that I've always wanted to do. We are honoring one of the great living songwriters, and I have wanted to salute this man for the longest time.

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8: 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Happy Saturday and welcome to Sing, Sing, Sing. This is the program here on KSDS Jazz 88.3 San Diego, where we celebrate the great jazz singers and the great jazz adjacent singers. And we also celebrate songwriters and composers and arrangers and soloists and sidemen. And today, a very special program with a very contemporary slant. We are honoring one of the great living songwriters, a man who, although if you go into a record store, well, of course it's Billy Joel, but if you go into a record store and you go to the jazz department, you probably won't find Billy Joel's records there, but he has inspired many, many jazz singers and many, many traditional pop singers, and that is our focus today. The songs of Billy Joel as interpreted by jazz singers, jazz adjacent singers, cabaret singers, sometimes musical theater, sometimes traditional popular music, or what I call adult popular music. All kinds of people have honored this man and his music. And here is a case in point. This is one of the final recordings of the wonderful Steve Lawrence from his 2000, well, actually the title of this album is When You Come Back to Me Again, and it was sort of issued as his 60th, celebrating the 60th anniversary of his career. Anyhow, the album is When You Come Back to Me, and we have Steve Lawrence doing a great song by Billy Joel, Tell Her About It.

even in my dreams. It's true, it's true, it's all true. Today on Sing, Sing, Sing, we are celebrating one of the great living songwriters, the legendary Billy Joel. And we have many, many recordings of his songs by artists in all kinds of different fields, from jazz to traditional popular music, as the Grammy people call it. We just heard Steve Lawrence, Tell Her All About It, followed by Paul Anka from his 2007 album, Classic Songs, My Way. That was I Go to Extremes. Well, we do go to extremes to bring you great music here on KSDS. One of his very touching songs, one of the more touching songs by Billy Joel. First, we're going to hear it by Bernadette Peters from her 1996 album, I'll Be Your Baby Tonight. That's a whole set of contemporary songs. Then one of the final recordings by Maxine Sullivan, both of them singing two very different versions of He's Got a Way.

That's the legendary Dick Hyman on piano. In fact, he is still playing piano. He is 99 years old. He doesn't really perform in public, but my friend Dan Levinson paid a visit to Dick in his home in Florida a few weeks ago and said, yeah, he's playing better than ever at age 99. That is from one of Maxine Sullivan's final albums called Love Always. I think I was there. That was around 1983. Oh, I should have looked it up. But I think I was there when they recorded it. I went to a lot of Maxine's later album sessions. Here is a wonderful voice from the world of theater. This is one of my favorite contemporary performers, one of the funniest men in showbiz right now. On a more somber and serious note, from the soundtrack of the TV show Smash, we're going to hear Christian Borle and a classic song by Billy Joel, Vienna.

0: One of the great theatrical voices of our time, the late and very much missed Miss Rebecca Luker with Billy Joel's You're My Home. Before that, Christian Borle and the classic Vienna. Well, we're coming up to what might be Billy Joel's single most famous song. And it's surprising. There's a lot of versions of different songs by his in the jazz world, but there's surprisingly few versions of this one. We're going to start off with Hugh Shannon, who really was one of the original piano men. He played in piano bars and saloons all over the city for many years. Great, great entertainer. And he made a wonderful version of Billy Joel's classic song that's sometimes considered his signature, Piano Man. And this is from the start of a video. So you're going to hear a little bit of an interview with Hugh Shannon and a little bit of an announcement, but it's a wonderful performance. He plays the song as a fast waltz, 3-4, la la la la. You don't hear the harmonica, but you do hear a lot of the la la la la. So here is the wonderful Hugh Shannon with Billy Joel's classic, Piano Man.
1: La la la la. La la la la.
2: Frankly, there is a difference between saloons, and to know what constitutes a good saloon singer, you must know what a saloon is. A saloon is very different from a place where you go to have cocktails or even a nightclub. A saloon has an overtone of familiarity. See, it's like a comfortable chair, you know. There's a coziness about it. In a saloon, you feel a friendliness with people that makes them feel that they're a part of you. You become very close with your audience in saloons.
3: The Great Saloon Singers of Manhattan present from the Aquarium Lounge at David Kay's in Manhattan, the inimitable Hugh Shannon.
1: La, la, la, la. It's 9 o'clock on a Saturday. The regular crowd shuffles in. There's an old man sitting next

you the piano man. Sing us a song tonight, 'cause we're all in the mood for a melody. You got us feeling all right. The waitress is practicing politics.

doing all right. It's a pretty good night for a Saturday. The manager gives me a smile, 'cause he knows that it's me that they're coming to see, to forget about life for a while.

That is a German vocal group, very much in the spirit, I think, of the Manhattan Transfer and the New York Voices. They're known as the Berlin Voices. And in 2007, they did an album called States of Mind, a tribute to Billy Joel. We're going to hear a little more from that one later on, but I happen to love their treatment of Piano Man. All right, next we're going to hear one of Billy Joel's most theatrical concoctions from his breakthrough album, the 1977 album, The Stranger. This is a tune not often done because it's just kind of, you know, you'll hear, it's scenes from an Italian restaurant and it's 8 minutes the way Billy Joel does it. It's really a very elaborate piece of musical drama. We're going to hear two interpretations. One is by a very fine Italian modern jazz pianist who goes by, I think his name is Massimo Fario. It sounds almost Portuguese. He does a strictly instrumental version of Scenes from an Italian Restaurant. And then we're going to hear a contemporary group called the Broadway Ensemble. And the lead vocal is by Corder Simmons. And their more elaborate treatment of this Billy Joel classic, Scenes from an Italian Restaurant. 4

The Broadway ensemble featuring Courter Simmons, I think that's how you pronounce it, and their treatment of one of the lesser heard Billy Joel masterpieces, Scenes from an Italian Restaurant, again from The Stranger, 1977. But that album just came out last year, the Broadway ensemble and the Billy Joel Project from 2025. So next up, another one of the really big ones, one that is done by virtually anybody. I could have probably done a whole 3 hours of different interpretations of it, but we're only going to hear just two. And Mel Torme always made a point to do this song, even though he was not a native New Yorker, but he always loved this song. And I think he was the first jazz guy to really do this song a lot. And this is a very, and this actually features the saxophone player Phil Woods, who recorded extensively with Billy Joel. In fact, when you hear a sax solo on a Billy Joel record, it's usually by Phil Woods. Well, here's Mel Torme from his great album, it's just called A New Album, and his definitive treatment of New York State of Mind.

Tony Bennett and Billy Joel together with the latter's classic metrocentric anthem, New York State of Mind. That's from the 2001 album, Tony Bennett and Friends. Playing with my friends, Bennett sings the blues. And of course, Tony and Billy Joel really were great friends. Well, it is the hour, which means it is incumbent upon me to remind you that you are listening to member-supported jazz radio from the campus of City College, FM 88.3 KSDS San Diego. My name is Will Friedwald. And if you're interested in finding out more, let me know how you like the program. You can write me, Will, at jazz88.org, and I will subscribe you to my free newsletter. Just write me, Will, at jazz88.org. We've got some great shows coming up. In fact, I like to hop around generationally. I think next week's show will be songs by Irving Berlin. So there you go. Hopefully, everybody is as eclectic as I am. So, in this next set, we're going to hear one of Billy Joel's loveliest ballads, And So It Goes. We're going to start off with a wonderful rendition by the contemporary jazz singer Corinne Allison from her 1996 album Collage, followed by the excellent bassist Jay Anderson and the great theatrical singer Miss Melissa Errico, And So It Goes.

An exceptionally beautiful song by the great Billy Joel. We heard first by Corinne Allison, and she wants to point out that the arrangement, the string arrangements that you heard, especially the cello line, was written by her husband, Bill McLaughlin, who just recently passed. So I'm playing this as a tribute to the wonderful Bill McLaughlin, as well as to Corinne Allison, as well as to Billy Joel. We followed that with the fine bass player Jay Anderson, and then Melissa Errico and their versions of And So It Goes. So let's get to something up-tempo now. This is one of Billy Joel's perkier tunes, I think we can safely say, and we're going to hear a couple of rather different interpretations in a very deliberately swinging style. And we're going to start off with Scott Bradley's Postmodern Jukebox. They do some good stuff once in a while, it's true. And this mainly because this is such a great singer on it, one of my favorite contemporary young singers of standards, the wonderful Stella Cole, and their version of Billy Joel's massive hit, Uptown Girl.

It's true. It's true. It's all true. Billy Joel's 1983 hit Uptown Girl, two very different renditions. Scott Bradley's Postmodern Jukebox featuring the wonderful Stella Cole. She's become a real breakout star. She is a real headliner these days at the age of 27, I think. And very nice swinging version there of Uptown Girl, followed by a kind of a retro psychedelic version. That was Max Raab, R-A-A-B-E, and Das Palast Orchester, which is a kind of, it's kind of like the German version of Vince Giordano and the Nighthawks. They're very oriented towards the 1920s and 30s, and once in a while, they'll do a very different arrangement of a contemporary song. They also do a great version of, what is it? Oops, I Did It Again by Britney Spears. Maybe I'll play that sometime. So that is kind of a wild up-tempo version of Uptown Girl. Here is one of Billy Joel's, another one of his really wonderful reflexive songs. We're going to start off with the very young, another young singer. I don't think he's more than 25 right now, and he was only about maybe 19 when he recorded this, the very gifted Mr. Nick Ziobro, and his very nice meditative version of a Billy Joel classic, Summer Highland Falls.

You see what I did just there? Kind of a Pizzarelli family double feature, so to speak. Jessica Mulaski and her wonderful rendition of Summer Highland Falls. And that's from 2007. And then, of course, John Pizzarelli is very prominent on guitar, and probably he's the arranger and musical director there, I would imagine. And it's very much in kind of a gentle bossa nova kind of a rhythm. And we followed up with another classic song by Billy Joel, this time by John Pizzarelli himself from the 2011 album Double Exposure, and John's wonderful, again, quasi-bossa nova version of another Billy Joel classic, Rosalinda's Eyes. So let's go to one of the big ones, one of the big marquee songs right now. We are going to hear Miss Diane Krall, and this is from her, I think this was a Grammy winner, the 2002 album Live in Paris, and her classic version of probably Billy Joel's single best known song, Just the Way You Are, followed by the chairman of the board himself.

Sinatra, of course, from Trilogy. I think that's the only time he ever recorded or sang a song by Billy Joel. So continuing on our Billy Joel songbook, we turn back to that great album from about a year ago by the the Broadway Ensemble, and it's called the Billy Joel Project. Here are two more classics by Billy Joel as performed by the Broadway Ensemble. We'll hear Only the Good Die Young and An Innocent Man.

Two more from the Billy Joel Project. I highly recommend this album that came out last year. The Broadway Ensemble, the Billy Joel Project. We heard Only the Good Die Young. Lead vocal was Corter Simmons, and An Innocent Man lead vocal was Nicholas Edwards. So about 10 years ago, a very interesting musician from Philadelphia named Lou Lanza, primarily a singer, and I think on some of his records he plays piano as well, and he did an album, a jazz version of the Billy Joel songbook, which he called simply Scenes from an Italian. Very, very droll that. So let's hear two songs from the 2017 album, Scenes from an Italian. First, the all-time Billy Joel classic from the album of the same name, The Stranger.

Two by Philadelphia's Lou Lanza from his 2017 Billy Joel songbook album titled simply Scenes from an Italian. We heard The Stranger and Shameless. We'll come back to the Billy Joel songbook in just a moment, but right now it is time to remind you that you are listening to member-supported jazz radio from the campus of City College, FM 88.3 KSDS San Diego. My name is Will Friedwald. I have the pleasure and privilege to be with you every Saturday. And I like to remind you that if you want to get on my mailing list, I do have a free newsletter, which I distribute via Substack. So write me, will@jazz88.org. Always happy to fill a request either for an individual song or a whole show, will@jazz88.org. Let's return now to one of the all-time Billy Joel classics. And this is one that has been recorded many, many times in the jazz and so-called cabaret or traditional pop world. This is She's Always a Woman. And we start off with a 1981 recording from when the song was fairly new by the very talented and someone who is certainly always a woman, Miss Karen Akers.

Three very different takes on the Billy Joel classic, She's Always a Woman. First, Karen Akers from the 1981 Presenting Karen Akers, kind of a rare album. Then Shelley Berg and his trio with Greg Field on drums from the 2003 album Blackbird, a nice jazz instrumental trio treatment. And then the very talented and still very young Mr. Tony Desserre, who does a wonderful all Billy Joel program. That is from his 2017 album, One for My Baby, and features the very talented Edward Decker on guitar. Well, here is another classic Billy Joel song we're going to hear in two very different renditions. This is Leave a Tender Moment Alone, and the first is by one of the legendary kings of easy listening, the great Ray Conniff.

Two surprisingly swinging renditions of Billy Joel's Leave a Tender Moment Alone. The first by Ray Conniff, his orchestra and his voices, as you could hear. And then Jack Jones from the 1987 album I Am a Singer. Next up, the next Billy Joel classic is Honesty. Here is Gloria Rowe.

It's true, it's true, it's all true. The Berlin Voice is a very, very interesting group in the spirit of the Manhattan Transfer and the New York Voices. Two versions there of Honesty. The first by a contemporary popular singer, very interesting interpretation, named Gloria Roe, R-O-E, and the Berlin Voices with Honesty. Next up, this might be the best set in the whole darn show. Three absolutely wonderful singers, three absolutely classic Billy Joel songs. We begin with Monica Mancini, yes, the daughter of Henry, and her treatment of another Billy Joel classic, I've Loved These Days.

three more quintessential songs from the composer du jour, Billy Joel. I've Loved These Days, Monica Mancini, a really powerful, I think, recording of interpretation of She's Got Away, Vic Damone, and the very poignant This Is the Time, Nicholas Edwards with the Broadway Ensemble. Three more to go. Actually, no, four more to go. First, we're going to go into something more of a country vein with the one and only Garth Brooks, Shameless.

We are coming to the end of our great epic tribute to one of the great living songwriters, Mr. Billy Joel. Garth Brooks, Shameless, Angry Young Man, Andrea McArdle from her Live at 54 Below album, and Say Goodbye to Hollywood, Miss Bette Midler from Broken Blossoms. We're going to conclude with a really beautiful song, Lullaby, by Billy Joel. But before then, I just want to remind you to stay tuned for Big Band Bash with Lauren Schoenberg to join me next week. It's going to be an all Irving Berlin show. Yes, we specialize in the great Jewish songwriters from Billy Joel to Irving Berlin and the great Gentile ones as well. And and if you want to get my newsletter, just write me, Bill and Jay. Again, we'll be back again next week with another sensational show. And until then, don't you never forget that a man is born, but he's no good no-how without a song.

0: 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It's time again to say goodbye.
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Hey, everybody, this is Lauren Schoenberg, and welcome to Big Band Bash, 2 hours of the great swinging big bands every Saturday afternoon right here on Jazz 88. We'll be listening to a wide variety of music going back to the 1920s and zooming up to the 2020s. Yeah, of course, we're going to play a lot of the great classics you've heard, but also probably a whole bunch of things that may be new to you.

Let's start today's show with music from 1958, Maynard Ferguson's Big Band. The album was called A Message from Newport, and they did appear, indeed, at the Newport Jazz Festival in July. This album was recorded in the studio a couple of months earlier, and we will hear two pieces by the band's young, brilliant trombonist arrangers, Slide Hampton and Don Sobeski. We'll start with Slide Hampton's Frame for the Blues. Great to be with you on a Saturday's Big Band Bash. Thank you.

Well, that was jumping at the Woodside. There's no doubt about it. You're listening to Big Band Bash. Lauren Schoenberg with you. And we concluded that set with two selections from a wonderful band, Niels Jorgenstein's Monday Night Big Band, Live from Paradise. And we heard Jumping at the Woodside, which featured Pernille Brevoort, the wonderful tenor saxophonist. She plays a lot of instruments and has been around quite a while. She's one of the great players out of Copenhagen. She was featured on the tenor there. And before that, an original by the band leader, and that was Blues in Paradise. Mark Davis on the bass, Steen Holdenkopf on the piano, the trombone soloist Erling Kroner and Peter Dahlgren. And that was an original by Niels Jorgenstein. And, you know, he's a legend. He's been in Copenhagen. Well, he's in his late 80s now. And back in the day, you know, when Coleman Hawkins and Roy Eldridge and Eddie Lockjaw Davis and Al Gray and all the great players would come over, he would play piano with them. He grew into a band leader on his own, arranger, composer, conductor. I saw him leading the great Tivoli Gardens big band decades ago. And just a marvelous musician. And he has a relatively recent big band record that just came out, I think, about 3 years ago. This one is from 2006. And again, those were the two selections that we heard. Now, before that, we started with Message from Newport. I should say A Message from Newport, Maynard Ferguson's great band. Back in 1958, they appeared at the Newport Jazz Festival that year. I think a lot of people thought this album was recorded there. It was actually recorded in the studio. Makes no difference. It was the same program that we played. And in the band, they had two great trombonist arrangers, Slide Hampton and Don Sobeski. So we started with Frame for the Blues, and that featured Carmen Leggio on the tenor. It says Don Sobeski on trombone. I'm not positive that's Don or Slide. I got to find out. Jimmy Rouser on the bass, and of course Maynard Ferguson on the trumpet. And then Humbug was a piece by Don Sobeski, and that featured Willie Maiden on the tenor, Maynard Ferguson on the valve trombone, and Jimmy Ford on the alto. One of the highlights of that band was the great Jake Hanna on drums, and man, he sounded wonderful. By the way, I'd like to dedicate that set of music to my dear friend Annette in Copenhagen. She suggested the Maynard Ferguson record, and she, besides knowing a lot about jazz and a lot of other things, Annette was a professional singer, a life in the arts, and a fascinating person to talk with. And she suggested that A Message from Newport album. And then she, of course, knows Steen and probably most of the musicians that have played in his band over the years. So it just kind of made sense to put that set of music together. Let's get back to the music. You know, I always try and play close to 100 years, at least 80 or 90 years worth of music in every show. Let's go back 99 years and about 9 months or so to January 1927. This is Lloyd Scott's band. The band, long story short, the Scott brothers came out of Ohio. Lloyd was a drummer. Cecil was a great clarinet and saxophone player. Lloyd eventually kind of left the music business. Cecil became a mainstay in New York for decades. Very original stylist on the clarinet. You'll hear him on the baritone sax. The trombonist is the very young Dickie Wells. You'll hear him on this piece, Harlem Shuffle, and on the piece that follows it, which will be the Count Basie Band live on the air in 1938 doing Texas Shuffle. So two shuffles to kick off our next set right here on Big Band Bash. 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

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We are going through the decades, the 1920s to the 2020s. With the big bands, that was Lloyd Scott's band and Harlem Shuffle. Let's listen to Texas Shuffle. This is Count Basie's band in 1938.

And it's time to say goodnight to Count Basie and his orchestra. Their music having reached you from the famous door on 52nd Street in New York City. This is the Columbia Broadcasting System.

a bit of a train whistle there. At the end of Wynton Marsalis and the Lincoln Center Jazz Orchestra, the album was called Big Train, came out in 1999, and that was called Union Pacific Big Boy. Before that, What Am I Here For? The Duke Ellington Band, live in New York at a club called The Hurricane. In 1943, Ben Webster on the tenor, a little bit of Rex Stewart on the cornet, of course, Ellington on the piano. Before that, from Creative Orchestra Music, 1976, Anthony Braxton on the contrabass saxophone, Mujal Richard Abrams on the piano, and Kenny Wheeler on trumpet. Fascinating music from Anthony Braxton. Before that, Terry Gibbs and the Dream Band out in L.A. in 1959. Slit and Sam, the Sashay Man, an original by my old friend Al Epstein, arranged by Manny Album, Bobby Burgess on the trombone, Med Flory on the alto, of course, Terry on the vibes, Benny Aronoff on the piano. Before that, Idiot's Delight, one of the wonderful Eddie Sauter originals done in 1947, Ray McKinley's Big Band. Before that, the Count Basie Band, live on the air from the famous door in 1938, Texas Shuffle, Herschel Evans on the tenor. That was Lester Young on the clarinet, Dickie Wells on trombone, Harry Sweets Edison on the trumpet. And we began, oh my Lord, over half an hour ago, with Harlem Shuffle, Lloyd Scott's band in 1927, Cecil Scott on the baritone, Dickie Wells on the trombone. Whew, that was a lot of music. Hold on for a moment. I'll be right back with you. You're listening to member-supported jazz radio from the campus of City College, FM 88.3 KSDS San Diego. Welcome back to the second hour of Big Band Bash. Lauren Schoenberg here with you, as I am every Saturday from 1 to 3 p.m. Pacific. And before we get to the music, I want to tell you about something. Well, actually, the music we're going to hear in this second hour will be Woody Herman's band, and from roughly 1944 to 1945. And, you know, the first hour today had a lot of different bands, a lot of different eras thrown together in kind of an unusual way. That's what I really like to do, because I think it makes you hear all of it in a fresh way. But sometimes it's time to settle in and just listen to one band for a while. This band was one of the most innovative and thrilling and musically deep and fun jazz big bands of all time. And I'll tell you more about Woody Herman in a moment. But before we get there, I want to just do a very quick and hopefully painless plea to get you to support this station, Jazz 88. Our website, jazz88.org, has many different buttons or places to go. The main one is the one that says Listen Now. And I assume that's how a lot of you listen, outside of those who listen on terrestrial radio. But right next to it is a donate button. Now, on the, well, I should say, in the options that you have at that point, you can listen, you can go into the archives, hear all of our shows going back a long time, download them, play them, share them on social media, tell your friends about them, listen to them at your leisure. But the donate button is really, in a way, it is equally significant. And I'm going to tell you why very quickly. A station like this survives in a few different financial ways. One is the money that you donate. The second is the quality of what we do. And the third way are the other organizations, foundations, and corporations, and other places in which we can get support. Now, that support is based on many different things. How much money we bring in from you, as I mentioned, the quality of the programming, of course, but also the sheer number of members that we have. Now, a lot of people may hesitate in donating money to Jazz 88 because they figure, well, they're looking for, you know, huge amounts of money, and my modest contribution won't mean that much, and et cetera, et cetera. It does. No matter whether it is a dollar a day or 50 cents a day or a penny a day or multiples of that, it helps us grow that number of members that we have. And without that, we are up the creek. So I urge you to please press that donate button at jazz88.org so we can all continue doing what we do and listening to this wonderful music. Now, let's go to the Woody Herman Band of 1944, a tremendously fresh new band at the time, and we'll spend half an hour or so listening to music recorded for servicemen. They were called V-Discs. They recently were reissued on the Mosaic label, and we will start with the great Apple Honey.

dry all my tears, then whisper sweet little things in my ears, a hugging and a kissing. Oh, what we've been missing, lover man, oh.

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On your FM dial online at Jazz 88, Lauren Schoenberg with you on a Saturday afternoon's Big Band Bash. And we have been focusing on the great Woody Herman Band of 1944, mid-1944, listening to recordings they made in just about a year's time, all done for V-Disc for the servicemen. And they are different than the Columbia recordings that were much more famous. And so let me tell you what we heard. We started with Apple Honey, then Goosey Gander, then 125th Street Prophet, then Somebody Loves Me, then Ah, Your Father's Mustache, a romantic song, and then Lover Man. And the vocals, female vocals, were by Francis Wayne. Woody Herman sang the male vocals. He also played the clarinet and alto sax solos, tenor solos by Flip Phillips, trombone solos by Bill Harris, most of the trumpet solos by Sonny Berman. Ralph Burns was the arranger for a lot of these things. Neil Hefti wrote some of the charts. Some were what they call head arrangements. The outlier there was 125th Street Prophet that was written by Phil Moore. But that band had such an esprit de corps, and with the great Dave Tuff on drums, Chubby Jackson on bass, Billy Bauer guitar, Ralph Burns on piano, eventually replaced by a man named Tony Aless. It just had a springy beat and a deep swing and a humorous attitude, and they could also, you know, just get down and, as they used to say, swing you into bad health, which is an odd way to put it, but that's one of the reasons I love this band so much. So we have about 26 minutes or so left, and we're going to hear more of this band, but we're going to open it up now. All the recordings that we just heard came from a wonderful mosaic box set of the V-Disc recordings. And now for the second half hour, actually, we're going to jump into the Columbia studio recordings that also came out on Mosaic many, many, many years ago. Wonderful music by the same band, Woody Herman. And let's get into it, and I'll see you up around the top of the hour. Great to be with you, and I'm so glad we're sharing this great music together.

0: one of the greatest big bands of all time right here on Big Band Bash. That was Woody Herman's, what they call the First Herd, a band that got together in the summer of 1944 and lasted until late 1946. And in the first half hour of the second hour here on Big Band Bash, we heard the V-disc recordings from 44 to 45. This was 1945 into a little bit of 1946. The tracks, well, we started with Northwest Passage, A Kiss Goodnight, Heaven Knows, Bijou, Rumba a la Jazz, which was a feature for Bill Harris on the trombone, No Time, Wild Root, Out of This World, and Caledonia. Now, the male vocals were all by Woody Herman. He played the clarinet and the alto sax solos. The female vocalist was the great Frances Wayne. And the other soloist, Flip Phillips on the tenor, Bill Harris, I already mentioned him on the trombone. For the most part, Sonny Berman on the trumpet, Burns on the piano. The great Dave Tuff was on drums, except on one track, I believe, Heaven Knows. I believe that was the one that had Don LeMond on the drums. But, you know, the most significant thing about this band, on top of the great rhythm section with Dave Tuff and on top of the soloists, were the arrangements by Ralph Burns, the pianist. He was a young man at the time. And he came up with a totally original way of writing with beautiful counterpoint and unusual chords and unusual orchestrations, much like the great work of Eddie Sauter and Duke Ellington before him. And that's why I included so many of those pop tunes. I love to hear them. Well, I hope you enjoyed today's show. And I will see you tomorrow on Jazz Potpourri at 12 p.m. Pacific. And in the meantime, make way for Eric Scott Reed.
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Alone in San Francisco with Thelonious Monk. Alone in San Francisco is the name of the album that he recorded for the Riverside Records label. And we heard beautiful composition entitled Reflections, and then opened up with Blue Hawk. This is Eric Scott Reed for KSDS. This is Black California, and we are focusing on Thelonious Monk and all of his work on the West Coast. Studio recordings, gigs at clubs, the It Club, the Jazz Workshop, and in the studio for Riverside Records. Thelonious was born October 10th, 109 years ago, October 10th, 1917, in Rocky Mount, North Carolina, just under 60 miles southwest of its state capital, Raleigh, North Carolina. He made his debut recordings as a leader for Blue Note Records in 1947. He switched to Prestige with Bob Weinstock in 1952. Blue Note Records was Alfred Lion. And then to Prestige in 1952. And then Riverside Records in 1955, where he made the largest volume of his discography, as well as for the Riverside label itself. And then finally winding up at Columbia Records in 1962. And we'll get into those recordings later on in the show. I got to know Orrin Keepnews, the proprietor of Riverside Records, very well, having worked with him as a producer on several of my recordings and hanging out with him in San Francisco. And we used to go to a restaurant. Oh, gosh. Was it called Moose's in North Beach? Am I getting that right? I'm going to have to look that one up. But yeah, Orrin was a San Francisco favorite. And it was great getting to know him and hanging out with him and talking with him about Thelonious Monk and the recordings he made with Cannonball Adderley and Wes Montgomery and Bill Evans. And we were actually planning a Bill Evans project before he died. But thank you, Orrin Keepnews, for making sure that you documented these fantastic artists. We're going to move on to something else from the Riverside Records label. I do want to mention that Blue Hawk and Reflections were recorded at Fugazi Hall, I hope I'm pronouncing that correctly, in the North Beach neighborhood of San Francisco. And we're going to move on to something from Live at the Black Hawk Jazz Club. Many recordings recorded at the Black Hawk Jazz Club. Miles Davis, so many musicians recorded there and played there. It was a fantastic club. It was in the Tenderloin District, and it closed about 3 years after this performance in 1960. So we're going to hear Thelonious Monk at the Black Hawk, and we're going to hear San Francisco Holiday, which was originally titled Worry Later, and then we're going to hear Evidence, which is a contrafact of Just You, Just Me. And the notion behind San Francisco Holiday and its title was that Thelonious Monk was having such a great time out there, he brought his family from New York, his wife and kids, to come and spend some time with him, a little bit of extra time after the work. And we're going to hear a fantastic band, the band that never was. We're going to hear Charlie Rouse, of course, his regular tenor saxophone player. We're going to hear Harold Land, a West Coast legend. We're going to hear John Orr on the bass, John Gordon on the trumpet, and Billy Higgins on the drums. This band, wow, that would have been something. In any event, here's Thelonious Monk live at the Black Hawk with San Francisco Holiday and Evidence.

0: Learning a new language can be slow and tough, but there's few challenges more thrilling than full language immersion. This winter, San Diego City College invites students to step beyond the classroom and into the streets of Barcelona with their study abroad program. From January 4th to the 29th, immerse yourself in Spanish culture and language while earning 5 units by taking Spanish 101 or Spanish 102. So, let's practice. ¿A dónde vas? Barcelona. ¿Por qué? Gracias a un programa de estudios al extranjero fantástico. ¿Cuándo es? Del 4 de enero hasta el 29. The program's deposit deadline is October 4th. So, do like a toreador and think fast. More information about the program and how to apply can be found on jazz88.org. Ole!
1: As I mentioned before, Thelonious Monk had gone through quite a few labels, Blue Note, then Prestige, then Riverside. He hit all the guys. And then he wound up with a major, major label, Columbia Records, which wasn't just known as a jazz label. It was a real hip label with people like Duke Ellington and Frank Sinatra and Miles Davis and Perry Como and Johnny Mathis. Monk was definitely in the big leagues. Took him a while, but he was starting to get some recognition. And he spent his period with Columbia. He didn't write a whole bunch of new compositions. Most of his writing and his creative spark compositionally took place in the 40s and the 50s. And with Columbia, he wound up recording a lot of his own songs over, but he did, you know, record a few new compositions, but mostly covers of his own work. So here's something from Thelonious Monk live at the Monterey Jazz Festival, Monterey, California, of course. And we're going to hear Well You Needn't and Bright Mississippi. And Charles Mingus was certainly of the opinion that an artist is captured at his best when he's live. And I think most artists will agree with that particular point of view. The studio can be a bit intimidating because every single sound is captured. And if you don't like that sound, you have the option to erase it, which kind of gives you a safety net, which I think can impede creativity if you're not careful. In any event, here is some more live Thelonious Monk, live at the Monterey Jazz Festival from 1963. Well, You Needn't and Bright Mississippi. Bright Mississippi is a contrafact of Sweet Georgia Brown. Here's Well, You Needn't.

The next four selections you're going to hear come from two albums recorded in Los Angeles, Solo Monk and then Live at the It Club. The Solo Monk recording, I was not able to track down which studio Columbia used. And Columbia Records in particular, and some labels, some other labels also did this, but Columbia Records, they were often quite secretive with sometimes with who the engineers were or where recordings were made, sort of like, you know, trying to keep all that hidden. They didn't really want people copying their tricks. I guess lawyers would call that work product, I suppose. But in any event, Thelonious Monk was out in Los Angeles performing, and Columbia decided to take that advantage to also record him in the studio, another solo recording. And the It Club was in the West Adams Mid-City neighborhood. It was owned by John T. McLean, who was the husband of piano wizard Dorothy Donegan. So there's some more Los Angeles history for you. And I hope I get to hear from some of you who ever had the opportunity to attend any performances, maybe even to see Monk at the It Club. So first we're going to hear Ruby, My Dear, which was composed for a teenage sweetheart, a teenage paramour of Monk's by the name of Ruby Richardson. And then we'll hear Ask Me Now. And from the It Club, we're going to hear the eponymously titled Blue Monk and A Tour de Force. This composition is tricky, tricky, tricky. To my knowledge, there are only two surviving recordings of this Monk piece called Gallop's Gallop. The first one he recorded with Gigi Grice, and then this one. And it really wasn't in the book all that often because it is a real finger buster. So let's hear Solo Monk and then Monk at the It Club.

some of my favorite live recordings come from the Jazz Workshop, now defunct, unfortunately, which was a short walk from Fugazi Hall in North Beach, where Monk made his solo recording Alone in San Francisco. We opened up the show with those recordings. And we're going to hear Hackensack, which is actually a song that I'm pretty sure was penned by Mary Lou Williams. She doesn't really get the credit for it. It also has another title called Riftide. But Mary Lou was right there with Monk and Coleman Hawkins and that whole laboratory of swing era slash bebop musicians creating such amazing music, and off of Contrafacts. And we'll hear another version of Well You Needn't from Live at the Jazz Workshop.

This next track is an interesting find that I think surfaced within the past year and a half or so. And it's a concert that was played at a high school, October 27th in 1968 in Palo Alto. There was a sophomore, I suppose, or a junior by the name of Danny Scher, I'm not sure how to pronounce his last name, but he had this dream of bringing Thelonious Monk and Duke Ellington to his high school. And he figured out some kind of way to make it happen. I think they negotiated some type of deal. And Monk was already in town. So I think this guy, Danny, just decided to go over to the club and hit Monk up and just ask him. I mean, talk about chutzpah. If he would come and perform at his high school. And some kind of way it worked out. And this is a fantastic concert. I mean, really try to pay attention to Larry Gales. The band at the time was Larry Gales on bass, who eventually wound up moving to Los Angeles later on. We'll talk about that a little bit coming up on a future recording in this show. And Ben Riley's playing drums and Charlie Rouse on tenor saxophone. But listen to the way Larry Gales plays on Epistrophe.

Listen to those hip teenagers in 1968 howling and tweeting and whistling for Monk. That's how it's supposed to be, doggone it. we're wrapping this up, getting towards the end of Thelonious Monk's years at Columbia and almost into his sort of mental and emotional exile. This is Monk's Blues, a big band project that was arranged by Oliver Nelson, who had moved to Los Angeles to get into film work. Who doesn't? This is another recording from 1968, November, I believe. And Larry Gales, like I said, was on his way to moving to Los Angeles. And the album features some wonderful musicians, wonderful Los Angeles musicians in the big band. Bobby Bryant, Conti Candoli, Lou Blackburn, Buddy Collette are all on this recording. We're going to hear Straight No Chaser and then Little Rooty Tooty, which was written for his son T.S., Thelonious Monk Jr., or Toots. Here's Straight No Chaser.

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